0: recoiled with his head to pull it out of the way and just sort of stuck his arm out. So those plays, it's a little bit of luck. You try to, you probably saw it 98% of the way, and you kind of, like as a hitter, you kind of guess where the ball will end up.
1: Well, here's Yordan Alvarez. He's due, and a strike in there on a slider starts him 0-1. Alvarez 0-for-3 tonight. But if he hits number 37 out of the yard here, we are tied. The pitch. Swinging and shoots a line drive out and to right. He is aboard for the first time tonight. The tying run is aboard. Alvarez with a base hit. And that'll bring up Isak Paredes.
0: Well, he's got a breaking ball slider, and he went down and got it. Just flicked his wrist. And we talked earlier, he's not just a slugger. He goes and tries to get his base hits. There's a good pitch by Spire. Nothing wrong with it. But he took his stroke, got the barrel through the zone, flicked it down the corner, and they were playing him so deep that, you know, he caught the ball for the single, but way out in right field near the warning track. But Alvarez took his base hit and got the rally going.
1: So they will pinch run for Alvarez. Cam Smith has come in to pinch run at first base. Meanwhile, a visit to the mound here for the Mariners. Pete Woodward, their pitching coach, out to talk to Spire before facing Isak Paredes. So we'll have a new left fielder and a new second baseman in the ninth for the Astros.
0: Well, I think the reminder is, listen, Paredes is looking to turn and burn on everything, and he's trying to pull the ball. Do not get beat by him pulling the ball into those Crawford boxes. You got to work him away and force him to go to right field.
1: First to Paredes is outside. Donovan is toward the line of third and back. Rosarena is about four or five steps in front of the warning track in that short left field with the high wall.
0: Yeah, this is the ultimate no doubles. You want to make sure they have to have two hits to score.
1: Pitch, swinging a line drive into left, down for a hit. Smith goes to second base. Tying run in scoring position. First hit of the night for Isak Paredes is a good one here as he lifts it up over Donovan and into left.
0: There's a slider that Spire just didn't get it there and hung it out over the plate. Paredes is always in pull mode, so he's able to hook it into left. Fortunately for Spire, he got a lot of topspin on that, so the ball hooked down and stayed in the ballpark.
1: So the roar you hear is Altuve announced to the plate, and with that, Dan Wilson's out of the third base dugout and a call to the bullpen. It's brought to you by Liberty Mutual Insurance. The tying run is at second here in the eighth. 3-2 ball game with two outs. We'll tell you about the new pitcher for the Mariners and get you right back to the ball game after this. This is Sunday Night Baseball on ESPN Radio and the ESPN app.
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0: Going to do it for us tonight here on ESPN Radio on Sirius XM all night, man. We've had a blast. DJ Bien-Aimé, Will Kunkel here for Jake and Cam. You guys be blessed, be safe, have a good week.
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1: The Dodgers and Brewers conclude their series in L.A.
2: Liner into left center field. That's going to plug the gap and roll all the way to the wall. Churio around second. He's not stopping at third. Matt Erickson gives him the windmill, and the Brewers played a huge insurance run.
1: The Yanks get back on track in Toronto.
3: 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Going back, Lucas on the track, looking up. See ya!
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0: Myron Metcalf. They are Matt and Myron.
1: His first drive was actually not great. Again, you don't want to read too much into the preseason, but then the energy in that crowd, you know, you can, I thought when Vegas got a team, I kind of thought every game would be a party. You know what I mean? I mean, it was, I kind of thought it was like supposed to be an afternoon pool party in Vegas. And when I've watched those games, the crowd has been unbelievably dead for most of them. But not when Mendoza came in. You saw a buzz. Everybody stood the entirety of his first and second drive. It's almost like you can feel an injection of energy into that franchise since they picked him.
0: Game night.
2: This is not going to be a team that's going to go from worst to first. And if Cousins isn't going to get you there, which is the Super Bowl, then what are you doing? If he's not going to go and get you 10 or 12 wins, why not just have the rookie go out there and get on-the-job training? But the part that they don't quite understand is, yeah, but everything is new. There's a new coach in town, right? He's never been a head coach before. Offensive line is all new. Weapons around him are all new. There's so much new. They're trying to get used to that.
0: Sports Center All Night Rewind.
3: Fernando Mendoza checking the boxes for the most part in his debut in New York. Jackson Dart went into the big blue box, the medical tent, after he was popped.
4: As far as the blue tent, like I really respect the rules and the thought behind, you know, NFL has of keeping players healthy and reviewing things. But at the same time, I'm still puzzled by it, just feeling like every time that I get hit, you know, I find my way in there, which at times I still try to wrap my head around. But that's all that I'm going to say about that situation. You know, I'm really happy with how the drive ended.
3: Dart went down a couple of times and a half dozen drops. What do the Giants need to see from him in year two? ESPN's Jeremy Fowler.
5: They want to see him out of that blue medical tent and on the field where he's such a playmaker. Yeah. So it's a fine line with Jackson Dart. He's a really physical player. And the Giants wanted to get a dress run rehearsal in first preseason game because it's a new offense with Matt Nagy. It's been a process. So all is good. Luckily, he came out of things unscathed. Yeah. He saw that playmaking out of the pocket. They know he can do that. They love their rookie Malachi Fields. Going to be a big target for Dart in 2026. They simply got to keep him healthy. So they're trying to find a balance between relying heavily on the running game to help Jackson Dart so he doesn't have to scramble around and take unnecessary hits, but then his playmaking can take over when he needs to.
3: A lot of eyes on the Browns as well this weekend. Deshaun Watson, Shedeur Sanders, both seeing action. Watson leading the Browns on a couple of scoring drives in the first half against the Bears. Sanders did toss an interception in the fourth quarter. The two, of course, competing for the starting job. ESPN analyst Herm Edwards on Deshaun Watson's first action in a couple of years.
6: He was pretty poised in the pocket. Now, he has to understand as well when that thing breaks down. I mean, you can't, you know, get hit like that. But for the most part, he was accurate. Felt like he had control of the offense. This is a small sample size, but knew where to go with the ball. Got the ball out for the most part. So this was a good outing for him. You know, I can imagine the butterflies he had because he hadn't played football in quite some time.
3: And, of course, they're battling for the QB1 job, ESPN's Jeremy Fowler.
7: If things are equal, my sense right now, and this is subject to change, but that Deshaun Watson would have the inside track. You know, he's on a $230 million contract, and I know they're not beholden to that anymore, but with 1 year left, you know, it does behoove the Browns in some levels to see if there's anything to salvage here, you know, or if they were to not play him at all and then he goes somewhere else next year and balls out, it's like, well, should we have played him? You know, where you can always go to Shedeur Sanders week 4, week 6, later in the season, whatever it is. Now, that said, Shedeur Sanders has done a good job of closing the gap from the spring to now, and they've kind of been trading blows. So, but I do believe Watson has at least some momentum because he's had a good last week. A rough start to camp, but he settled down, and then yesterday was a good performance. It was solid. It wasn't spectacular. It was quality quarterback play, and so I think that's where they want to start, just running the whole operation, making good decisions, being accurate. It seems like he passed that test yesterday, but Shedeur Sanders will get his shot in Buffalo.
3: Todd Monken continuing to decide between the two since taking over as coach. Well, he said goodbye just over a week ago. Now he's being remembered. That's next. SportsCenter All Night continues. It's ESPN Radio.
0: Hey, this is Rich Eisen. Coming up on Monday, we look back at the full preseason week 1 and settle in on the 4-down series for the Philadelphia Eagles. And Major League Baseball races are heating up. We'll hit on that on Monday's Rich Eisen Show on Disney Plus, the ESPN app, and ESPN Radio.
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1: Number four.
2: To Atlanta, where it was another win and another home run for Matt Olson. The Braves got past the Diamondbacks. More from 680 The Fan.
3: 3-0 pitch. Swing and a drive deep center field. Barroso back to the track. It is gone! Matt Olson with a three-run home run. His 36th of the season and Major League's best left-on-left striker. And the Braves jump in front 5-2.
1: Number three.
2: The surprising White Sox now have a 5.5 game lead in the American League Central thanks to a sweep of the Tigers capped off on Sunday. The call from ESPN 1000.
4: 1-1. Hit in the air to left. It is deep. Back on it, Mount Cherry. This baby will go. A two-run homer to the opposite way. And the Sox lead 6-4.
1: Number two.
2: North of the border, Ben writes, and the Yankees avoided a sweep at the hands of the Blue Jays and widened their lead atop the AL wildcard standings. The call from the YES Network.
5: The 2-0, driven deep to right field. Going back, Lucas, on the track, looking up. See ya! That's how you make up for an error. A two-run home run, and the Yankees lead 4-2.
1: Number one.
2: Finally to the hardwood at a thrilling back-and-forth affair in the WNBA in Atlanta. It went to overtime before Kelsey Mitchell and the Fever outlasted the Dream, as heard on ESPN.
6: Mitchell will let it wind. Mitchell on the drive. Trying to take Reese. Mitchell lays it in! Two-possession lead for Indiana. And a 19th straight game with 20 for Kelsey Mitchell.
7: Fever wind up scoring more than 95 again. You know who's not scoring a lot? That's next. 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

0: sets the tone defensively. Her ball pressure, her energy, everything that she brings on the offensive side and the defensive side, to me, Atlanta was missing it. And it showed late in the game. Atlanta called a couple of timeouts late, and it didn't seem like they got anything from those offensive possessions that followed the timeout. They just didn't look organized offensively necessarily. So to me, Atlanta wasn't at full strength. They did battle back, and they fought hard in this game. It was a missed opportunity, but in Jordan Canada's absence, to me, was the biggest thing standing out.
1: Gray wound up with 32 points for Atlanta in the loss in overtime. Angel Reese, 15 points, 14 rebounds, 6 assists, 23rd double-double this season. Now 5 away from tying Alyssa Thomas in 2023 for the most in a season in WNBA history. Heading back to his roots. That's next. SportsCenter All Night continues. It's ESPN Radio.
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0: two-run homer to the opposite way. And the Sox lead 6-4.
1: Number two.
2: North of the border, Ben writes that the Yankees avoided a sweep at the hands of the Blue Jays and widened their lead atop the AL wildcard standings. The call from the Yes Network.
3: The 2-0. Driven deep to right field. Going back, Lucas on the track, looking up. See ya! That's how you make up for an error. A two-run home run, and the Yankees lead 4-2.
1: Number one.
2: Finally to the hardwood at a thrilling back-and-forth affair in the WNBA in Atlanta. It went to overtime before Kelsey Mitchell and the Fever outlasted the Dream, as heard on ESPN.
0: Mitchell will let it wind. Mitchell on the drive. Trying to take threes. Mitchell lays it in. Two-possession lead for Indiana. And a 19th straight game with 20 for Kelsey Mitchell.
4: Kelsey Mitchell, 19 straight games with 20 points. It's Monday, August 17th. I'm Jay Reynolds. What do we take away from NFL preseason week one? Unsportsmanlike has reaction next. It's ESPN Radio.
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0: The road to Super Bowl 61 starts here. 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The New York Giants.
2: The New York Giants are expecting to turn it around this season under new coach John Harbaugh. He brings some much-needed stability and a track record of success. A big reason Harbaugh came to New York was quarterback Jackson Dart. Despite a slow start to the summer, he's convinced they can win with him at quarterback. It helps that star wide receiver Malik Nabers is trending towards being ready for week one against the Cowboys following a torn ACL last year. Despite 7 wins.

0: I think Kellamore.
1: Okay. So then the worst of the group is between those two. And I think that you are clear in that Jackson Dart would be the worst because it's, I think, Kellen Moore and no question John Harbaugh.
0: Yeah. I mean, he was there. I think Jackson Dart is a guy he inherited.
1: So. That's what we're saying. When CC said, what did I say the three words were the most interesting three words?
2: I
1: actually can't remember them, but I know I said three words.
0: So we think.
1: Yes. If you want one takeaway from this, it's Jackson Dart, Chris Canty, so we think. We know Graz coming up next.
0: You're writing headlines?
1: We're on Sports Mike.
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0: franchise, so you might as well find out if someone else on your roster is.
1: Well, Evan brought up earlier, what if Deshaun Watson has a really good season for
0: What's a really good season? What is the season Deshaun Watson could have that, to convince the Cleveland Browns they want him back?
2: Oh, I would say nothing. My point is, I would say he could have 50 touchdowns and no interceptions, and I still wouldn't bring him back.
0: Right.
2: Kmart gave no context there to this. That was a horrible setup. No. I love you, but that was terrible. She said that. Now you'll understand this better. She literally made the statement that nothing matters within the
1: That's
2: Cleveland
1: That's not Cuban. What I said. You are misquoting me. Talk
2: Point
1: about journalism.
2: I
1: said,
2: okay.
1: Who's the starter? Does it really matter?
2: And I said it does, because if Shador plays well, you have a starting quarterback on a fifth-round salary slot.
0: Right. That's true.
1: But you said Deshaun, best-case scenario is he has a good season. Maybe they bring him back.
2: I literally said the exact opposite, but okay. Anyway, we're talking about, I think I have a name for this. Dan Grazian one. One word, one name. I kind of like
1: it.
2: Here we
1: I
2: go.
1: Like it.
2: Ty Simpson.
1: That's two words, but okay.
2: Well, one name.
1: Okay, fine.
0: My first thought was Orlovsky. Like, I'm on Get Up With Him today, and he's going to take a victory lap about Ty Simpson. Look, Ty Simpson, when I was at Rams camp asking about Ty Simpson, a couple people were like, he's been better since we put the pads on. Like, that he elevated his game when it started to feel more serious. And maybe there's something to that, a guy that played at Alabama and played in big games. And, you know, the preseason game is a place where he might make, you know, be built to shine because it feels like a real stage. This is a player that obviously they love a lot. And, you know, they're trying to see if he can be their backup quarterback this year to Matthew Stafford or if it's Stetson Bennett. So he showed well, and that gives you some belief that maybe he can win that number two job. And also that maybe down the road, you know, he can be what they thought he was going to be when they took him in the first round.
3: Tua.
0: Oh, no. That was bad. Right? And Atlanta's quarterback situation, it's not as fraught as Cleveland's. It's not the intensity of feeling around these two players is not even close to what it is with the folks in Cleveland. But it may be as desperate. And if Michael Penix can't get on the field and at least show that it's a competition, and you're going into the season with Tua, I just don't know what. I don't know how you get to any kind of respectable ceiling as an offense. I think we know what Tua can be at his best.
2: Is he definitely going to be on the team?
0: Is he definitely going to be on the team? Right now he's the starting quarterback.
2: It's not what I asked. Cam Newton was the starting quarterback for New England and was cut before week one.
0: Right.
2: And Jones was given the job.
0: That's true. But I think he's going to be on the team, because I don't know how you get from right now to feeling good enough about Michael Penix's health to not have Tua on the team. So even if Penix were to start practicing in full today and win the job, you'd still want to make sure you had some other option. And, you know, they obviously feel decent about Tua, or they wouldn't have brought him in. Preseason games are tough. They're not predictive. It looked ugly. And ideally for Atlanta, it hasn't looked this ugly in practice. And won't when the season starts, but it was tough.
1: That Penix point is going to go on a generational run. The Penix point.
0: Oh, right.
1: Do we have time for one more? I have four letters.
0: Uh-oh.
1: CDGP.
0: What does that mean? Oh, is that Cowboys receivers?
1: The greatest receiver tandem
0: of
1: all time,
0: awesome.
1: They say.
0: I think it's fascinating, because what do the Cowboys do if this year goes like last year did? If we get to the end of the year, like, well, maybe Pickens is better. Like, do they move on from CD at that point? Do they invest in Pickens, which is something they've obviously been reluctant to do? We know there's a lot that goes on with Pickens that has nothing to do with what goes on the field, and the Cowboys want to see improvements in some areas that don't show up on Sundays. If that happens and he plays as well as he did last year, I think the Cowboys are going to have a difficult choice in the offseason.
2: Christian Gonzalez.
0: Christian Gonzalez about to be rich, because he waited for Devin Witherspoon to get his deal.
2: And so he's going to give him the money?
0: Yeah. Why wouldn't they?
2: Well, it hasn't happened yet.
0: Right. So it took a couple days. What was it, a day after Bijan signed for Gibbs to get his? So Witherspoon got his on a Friday night. So maybe it's just, you know, it's a weekend. Maybe, we'll see. I don't anticipate it's going to take long with Christian Gonzalez at this point.
2: Let me go back to one thing before we say goodbye, Dan Graziano, at SportsCenter and Get Up coming up. CeCe brought up a fascinating point this morning in reaction. The first person I've heard say this in reaction to the poor play that you were just talking about with the Atlanta quarterbacks. Mm. He said, and I'll give the two words, sneaky tank.
0: I saw that on the screen when I was getting makeup. Yeah. Look, I think there's a strong possibility the Atlanta Falcons are in the quarterback market again next spring. I don't think that's far-fetched at all. Now, you know, with what they're shelling out in contracts to some of their high-profile players, you can't really be a tank team. But I do think no matter how this season goes, Atlanta's going to be in a situation where they're looking for a quarterback solution next year.
3: Graz, last one. We saw the discipline from the league over the weekend with James Pierce Jr. being suspended 8 games. Any other discipline that you expect the league office to dole out?
0: I'm not going to say expect, but the situations we're watching include Josh Jacobs and Puka Nacua. These are both situations where they've had off-field issues that could result. And I'm never comparing any situation to any other. I'm not saying it's anything they did is similar to James Pierce, worse, better, whatever. Situations that the league has investigated or is investigating for possible personal conduct policy violations, those are the two that jump to mind that we could still see some news on between now and the start of the season.
2: Great job, as always. Dan Graziano, always fun with him. You'll see him on SportsCenter in just a couple of minutes.
0: Sprint down the hall.
2: Get up at 8 a.m. Eastern. 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

0: 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Lord help everybody. If Aaron Donald said, I might want to come out of retirement.
1: It's just a question of whether he wants to go through and do it. 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
4: I'm so sorry. Whoever has the aux today?
3: Javonte.
4: Excellent.
3: You know, it's not Pat. Pat is playing
4: no,
3: Nipsey.
4: One thing I do not want to see is Pat's Spotify playlist. I don't want to see his top 10.
5: I play Nipsey all the time on this show. What are you talking about?
6: Never heard of him.
5: No, you're not paying attention
4: then. Yeah, okay.
5: I'm being slandered.
7: This is Pat Costello slander. He does.
3: Wait a second. Javonte, do you feel like you've done a better job of matching the music with music that we would like than Pat? Just say it, flat out.
5: Of course. I do.
3: Okay.
4: See?
3: All right.
4: I support
3: it. So who's slandering you now, Pat?
5: Still you. I played Nipsey on Friday.
3: I wasn't here.
4: I wasn't here either, so can't come.
3: I mean, I did the 4 hours, but obviously I wasn't here.
7: Wow.
3: No, wait, I didn't do.
7: No, you did 2 hours.
3: I did 2 hours. So was it after 8 a.m. Eastern? Because I was on First Take. No big deal.
4: No big deal. Oh, my God.
3: Kmart hosted
7: the
3: First Take.
7: The fact is that
3: Wednesday.
7: Pat Costello does play Nipsey Hussle on our show.
3: Okay. All right. Well, good
7: and
3: job.
7: And totally dismissed the possibility that he could play Nip.
4: So easy.
3: Javonte's played a lot of good songs today,
4: it's
3: I will
4: been
3: say.
4: Fantastic.
3: Okay.
8: What's your favorite song that he's played today?
3: That one.
4: That one.
8: What's it called?
4: Grinding All My Life.
8: So hoping Evan could say that.
3: I was going to say All My Life. I would have left out the grinding, if I'm going to be honest.
4: Okay. It's okay.
3: Anyway. So what are we doing here, Aaron?
7: Oh, my God.
3: No, not with us. I swear to God, I was about to do something. What are we doing here with how many times we're going to list Aaron Donald working out for the Rams? I know they have to by league rule, if a player not on the roster is working out with the team, that has to be announced. Is that correct?
7: I mean, at this point, why don't they just come out and say, yeah, he's going to join the team. It's not going to happen until after training camp because he don't want to be at training camp.
3: Well, here's what Sean McVay actually said about that.
9: I feel great about our football team as it currently stands, and I know he'll add value if he decides to come. And so if he's put himself in a position to be able to say yes or no, I think he's earned the right to have clarity on that. We're not at that point quite yet, and I'm hopeful that it'll be sooner than later, but I also want to respect, when he does feel like that clarity will come, and I think there's a chance that we'll be closer to that than not, but again, I don't want to say too much or put some sort of invisible deadline on something that doesn't exist in my mind for him.
3: Okay, I mean, that's fair, right? But again, what are we doing here exactly? Like, why
4: is it bothering you so much?
3: It's not bothering me at all. I almost am annoyed by the
7: you
3: rules.
7: You are annoyed. It's bothering
4: yeah.
7: you. You're annoyed.
3: The rules, like every weekend, we're going to do the Aaron Donald worked out. Yeah, because he's on the team.
7: Right? But he's not on the team though.
4: They're practicing. They're literally going by protocol. What's the issue?
3: Okay.
4: Because here's my thing. I don't care if Aaron Donald is on this team in September or October.
3: Right.
4: It doesn't. So he's coming back at some point. To me, it's just a matter of when. And I'm not excited to see him on this team until we get to January.
3: You're a Yankees fan.
7: That's assuming right? that by the time we get there, the Rams will still matter.
3: Okay.
4: I'm sorry.
7: No, I'm just saying. What's you're saying you don't want to see him on.
4: That's provided that the Rams are still. Are we now saying we doubt that?
7: It's not a fait accompli that you're just going to be
4: fait
7: in the postseason.
4: Complete. Wow.
3: Well, that's what I was going to ask about the Yankees. You're a Yankee fan.
4: I am.
3: You got used to the idea of Clemens will come back late in the summer because we're always going to be in it, and they'll just come back, which is what happened. But they were always in it.
4: I love how you're talking about. 20 years ago, it feels like Clement. It's just funny.
3: Well, what's a better example than that?
4: I don't. Yeah, you just. But I think it's different than the Yankees because I mean,
7: I don't know.
4: 96 and 98 and 99 and 2000. But anyway, the Rams last year they're a super team, right?
7: Okay.
4: Right now they're a super team without Aaron Donald.
7: Yeah.
4: And so they are a Super Bowl favorite, rightfully so.
7: I've seen super teams that are Super Bowl favorites not make the playoffs.
4: Christopher, I'm not denying that. All I'm saying is based off of all of this is conjecture because it's August 17th, right? Of course, it's a long season. Who's to say? But for you to just throw out, provided that the Rams are even still in the mix, on August 17th, we're assuming this is a team that's going to make the playoffs.
7: No, but everybody is saying that, and I think we have to be careful with that. Like, we have to be careful with going ahead and signing playoff spots before we play any of the games.
4: Christopher.
7: We're doing this with the Rams where we're crowning the Rams.
4: What are we basing your thought that the Packers will finish last in the division? Your thought that the Vikings could be better than people expect? All of that is conjecture. All of it is we have to see what happens when week one starts, right? But it's just based off of what's on the roster, what happened last year, what we've seen the teams do in the offseason, and what we think. It's all conjecture.
7: Okay, so let me ask you a question. I'm going to answer with a question with a question. If Aaron Donald does come back.
4: Yes.
7: Is he the best player on the team? Is he the second best player on the team? Is he the third best player on the team?
4: What does that
7: matter? I'm asking you a question. I'm just asking a question.
4: Yeah.
7: Top five player on the team?
4: Yeah. I mean, top two player on the team. Yeah.
7: So he's a top five player on the team?
4: Yes.
7: What team are we going into the season and saying, oh, it's okay if a top five player on the roster come until December or January?
4: Because I, Kimberly A. Martin, believes that this, without Aaron Donald, is still a Super Bowl favorite team. That is why, to me, I don't need to see Aaron Donald anytime soon. That doesn't change. Him being on the team makes me feel, oh, yeah, I feel a lot better with the thought that the Rams are a Super Bowl favorite.
3: So I think you both are presenting very interesting points in that if the whole thing that you're saying, Kimberly, is I don't worry about the Aaron Donald stuff now. If he wants to do the late Roger Clemens in the season, like comeback and just get ready for the playoffs, I'm cool with that. Totally fair.
7: And let me say it this way. Yeah. From Aaron Donald's perspective, that could be what he's waiting on.
3: Right.
7: Because there's no – because, like, here's the other thing. If you're AD, you go through the process of getting your body back right to put it on the line to come into a season with championship aspirations. Something happens where Matt Stafford is hurt by week 5 or 6.
3: Based on Ty Simpson over the weekend, I mean, I think they'll be fine.
7: Yeah, but a rookie quarterback winning the Super Bowl, like – coming close. This ain't about horseshoes and grenades.
4: Listen,
7: close doesn't matter for Aaron Donald.
4: We've seen a guy hit 3 home runs in his first major league at bat.
3: Yeah, Ty Simpson being good. Actually,
4: I feel like anything's possible.
3: Less impossible in that. But just to finish the thought. So what you're saying, Kmart, is totally fair. If Aaron Donald wants to do the Roger Clemens, like late in the season, put over the top, move, totally fine. CeCe's point is fine too.
4: Mm-hmm.
3: That's cool. There is a risk in that because if you do want to come back and play football and you rightfully do not want to play for a losing team, while the Rams, it is way more likely than not that they're going to be awesome this year.
4: Mm-hmm.
3: There's always a shot that when you're starting the hypothetical comeback before the season starts, the results don't match your prediction for the results.
4: And that is true.
3: So both points are fair. So if Aaron Donald wants to play football, his best chance of playing meaningful football is to start playing football now. Because of how good he is. And my point in the beginning is, I guess I thought, if you're doing the one workout, why do we have to continuously update it? Like, all right, you get it. You're working out for the team. We understand. Every single time, Aaron Donald did it, jumping jack. Oh, let's list it for everybody. 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
25: I mean, obviously, I know Tua as well as any NFL fan will from his time here in Miami. But I'll tell you, you saw him in his preseason debut with the Falcons. Obviously, fumbles the snap, which will happen every single game. He does that every game without fail, at least once or twice. And yes, he went, I think it was 4 for 5. He went for a total of like 22 yards. Every single pass, it's 3 yards in front of the line of scrimmage. That's all he does now. He does not put the ball in the air anymore. He even said after the game, you know, my play was not up to standard. It wasn't even up to par. This is a quarterback, a starting quarterback, although I don't believe he's a starting caliber quarterback anymore. You're a starting quarterback 7 years into the NFL. In a preseason game, you're 11 for 13 for 150 yards, you call it a day. You're not up to standard or not up to par in a preseason game. It's a disaster.

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0: this year, but I'm bullish on the Giants every year, so that doesn't matter. You know, I think it is a winnable division, but we have to see, you know, how the other teams look. But I'm feeling pretty good, especially with John Harbaugh. No more of these country club practices. I think he's got them being a tough team, which is what they needed to be for the past decade.
1: Ooh, there we go. A little grit back in New York for the Giants that we love there, and fully co-signed Devin. Arvel Reese coming downhill and smoking folks. I know a lot of focus on his college teammate Sonny Styles in his debut that has divided film watchers online. Arvel Reese, it was just, hey, I'm going to go downhill and hit people real hard. We weren't sure. You know, obviously, he's a guy that had edge potential, got talked about a lot in that tax bracket going to the next level. We'll get to more of that in a little bit. I want to look at the next group down of this, Dad. The Tennessee Titans become a really interesting conversation for me on this front. The AFC South has good teams in it. The Houston Texans, when we talked to Aaron Schatz from FTN, were one of their sexy picks to be the best team in the AFC, especially with that defense. The Jags, first year under Liam Cohen last year, went great. They're going to try and go second time around on that. And the Colts were the greatest show on turf till Daniel Jones got hurt and now are hoping to get him back, get healthy, and look like the team they were last year. Can this Titans team be competitive? Cam Ward, year two. We saw some of the, I think, growing pains of him and Brian Daboll's offense, right? Little more under center stuff. Looked like a guy trying to digest a playbook for the first time again. And so the preseason results kind of varied with him. Are you buying that the overhaul on defense that comes with Rob Saleh and a quarterback taking that next step in year two could give them a shot at worst to first?
2: No, I don't think so. I think they're still in the building around Cam Ward mode and building that defense up. I think they have a little ways to go. You had a 13-win team in Jacksonville, a 12-win team in Houston, and Houston is primed if C.J. Stroud can get back to what he did a couple of years ago. We know that defense is the best in the league, so I do not see Tennessee threatening. I still see them last. I think it's going to be last to last in this division.
1: Yeah, I do think this division, which I think a few years ago was in a more interesting place, especially quietly gotten to the point where now you walk in and the Texans and Jags feel like legitimate AFC contenders.
2: Yeah, they do.
1: This season. And if the Colts can get healthy and recapture some of that magic, and it's not just Daniel Jones who's been banged up there, we saw the capability and the potential of that team. Looking around the rest of this list, the Browns for me are a no-go. Like, we all know what the drill is there, and it's not going to be a team that actually threatens, especially in the AFC North. The Raiders, same boat, playing in the AFC West. There's just no shot.
2: So if you were to take a flyer, you have to take a flyer. Arizona, the Raiders, the Jets, and the Browns.
1: Oh, God.
2: Going worst to first. Those four teams. I'll leave Tennessee out of it, unless you want to put them in it. Yeah, Jets, Browns, Titans, Cardinals.
1: I mean, I guess just based off division strength, I'd have to take the Titans. Because everyone else, like, I'm sorry, Arizona is not cracking
2: the iron.
1: All right,
2: take the Titans out of it. Yeah, let's leave the Titans out of it. I'm making you pick.
1: You're making
2: a really
1: pick
2: bad team
1: from the Jets, the Browns, or the Cardinals.
0: You want me to give you the odds on it too?
2: Or the Raiders?
1: Yes, please, Devin.
0: All right, here's the DraftKings odds on Cleveland Browns plus 2,100 for worst to first to win the division. The Raiders are at plus 2,000, so a little bit better odds than the Browns. The Jets are at plus 1,900. Ooh. And the Cardinals are at plus 10,000.
2: Oh.
0: So so pretty even odds between the Browns, Raiders, and Jets. So take your pick, Junior.
1: I would, if I had to say someone's going to be able to catch lightning in a bottle, I would probably just go with the Raiders just because it's like, hey, there's enough new there to where Clint Kubiak hits. You brought over Linderbaum at center. You already have a guy who's in the conversation for the best tight end in the NFL. Maybe that improves the offensive line experience, and you unlock Ashton Jeanty in this. And then Fernando Mendoza supplants Kirk Cousins, and you get a Heisman Trophy winner who, like he did at Indiana, is a part of lifting a franchise out of the mud. Like, there's enough of those new parts in there. where I could sell you on that. Because Cleveland, I just don't trust the quarterback situation, even with Todd Monken. Your defense just lost the best defender in the NFL. It's just too much there for me. The Jets, like, you know, Breece Hall, we got the news today, Rich Cimini, the ESPN Jets reporter. Breece Hall went down non-contact in camp, but it sounds like from Aaron Glenn that was just a groin injury. So nothing more serious than that. So, but just kind of remind you, the Jets' house is haunted. So I'll go Las Vegas if I had to.
2: All right, so I'll let you know who I'm going. I'm looking at the division. Jets too top heavy with New England and Buffalo, right? Raiders, I think, too top heavy with the Broncos and the Chiefs with Mahomes coming back. Arizona, no shot. I mean, that's the best division in football. The NFC West with Seahawks, Rams, 49ers. Who does that leave? Who does that leave?
1: Don't.
2: That leaves my Cleveland Browns.
1: Oh, God.
2: Leaves my Cleveland
1: Browns.
2: Listen.
1: My Cleveland Browns? It's the first time in the history of knowing my dad that I've heard him. It's usually the Guardians, he'll rep. Yeah. Absolutely, if they're in contention at all. But the Browns, this is rich.
2: That division was won by Pittsburgh with 10 wins. I don't trust any other team in that division.
1: Oh.
2: Baltimore's
1: lost
2: players.
1: You don't trust Baltimore?
2: Baltimore has new players, a new coach, and a quarterback coming off an injury-riddled year.
1: The Bengals have Joe Burrow.
2: Cincinnati, listen. Yeah, but they had 6 wins last year when Burrow got hurt.
1: Right?
2: Again, they look like they have a better defense on paper. We'll see. I'm just saying, I don't think that division is as powerful, especially at the top, as the other divisions where the teams are trying to go worst to first. I'm going Cleveland Browns.
1: Oh, my God. This whole thing, I feel like I need a shower after trying to talk up these teams right now. We talk about the hope being sold during the preseason. Let this segment, You Need Look No Further, be the proof of that concept here. 888-729-3776, 888-SAY-ESPN, if you want to get in touch with us. 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
17: 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Damon Wilson coming from Missouri, the defensive end. 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

0: number three of this show. 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All right, everybody. So let's do it again, man. I think this is the third week that we're doing this.
1: Still going.
0: Is he back yet?
2: Is he back yet?
3: Where is AAR right now?
0: And I knew that when we started this segment, Is He Back Yet, that it would come to an end eventually. No. I didn't think it would have these many legs.
4: Lasting power, do you think?
0: He's still not back yet, I don't believe. Although, for a second time, he showed up on the NFL Wire as having tried out with the Rams, because that's the verbiage that must be used, because he's not on the roster, but he is working out in team-issued gear for the Rams, which means it's being listed as a tryout.
5: You know, actors audition, so I get it.
0: I guess.
1: Makes sense, Mike.
0: There he is, yeah.
5: Makes sense.
0: Oh, yeah. So he's tried out again for the Rams.
1: I just love the Donald, Aaron, DT, yeah, Pittsburgh.
0: That's, I mean, what else you want? I mean, you could put man, grown ass. You know, you could do that.
1: Yeah.
0: You know?
1: No.
0: You could put hero, super.
1: Yeah. Three times, P-O-Y.
0: Serious, like, what else you want to...
1: Yeah.
0: All right. I don't know why he's not back yet. I have no idea what the process is. Honestly, the information men and women covering this stuff have run out of ways to talk about it. You know, he's going through a process. He needs to figure this thing out. He needs to figure that thing out. I guess doing this rather than working out with the team is something he prefers to do. I don't know. Whatever the hell's going on, at the end of the day, I think there's going to be a couple extra bags and, 270 more pounds on the flight. Whatever it's, 250, 260, whatever he is. I don't know. It's going to be on the flight to Melbourne, Australia. And that first game for the Rams, we will see Donald and Garrett. It would be a surprise to me the other way around. Because other than that, these tryouts are for nothing. The tryout with the team.
5: I mean...
1: Well, what are we waiting for?
0: I don't know, man.
5: Why
0: I don't know.
5: He wastes his time.
0: I have no earthly idea what the hell's going on.
5: He's playing.
0: Other than the fact that he's not back yet, and the question still stands: is he back yet? Because he's coming back.
1: It's not like he was going to play in the preseason anyway.
5: Exactly.
1: So
0: I know, not playing in the preseason. He's not going to do this just so he can pop out there against the Saints in SoFi Stadium coming up this weekend,
1: right,
0: number two, just to test it out. Just as some tight end who wants to, get a pelt on his wall to make the team with the Saints to take a shot at him. That's just not going to, you know what I mean?
1: Right.
0: To double him and take a shot. Take a shot. Yeah. You know, someone on a wham block and then knock him on his ass and then all of a sudden he's not available. Like, that's just not happening. He just isn't back yet. He's going through a process. Everybody back off. Otherwise, he's going to come for you when he is, in fact, back.
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0: 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Your kid, right? Remember when you were a kid? Remember when you were a kid, gents? Everybody here in this room now, grown-ass man.
1: I'm still a kid.
0: You're in the backyard. You're dreaming about being a Major League Baseball player.
2: Yeah,
0: I did.
2: Buddy.
0: We're all doing that. I bet your boy Cage is doing that right now.
2: He was pimping home runs yesterday.
0: Okay, good to know. Good to know.
1: I dreamed about mixing
0: good
1: baseball.
0: To know. That's more about a window into your parenting than anything else.
3: Baseball.
0: But you're dreaming in the backyard.
4: Front yard and backyard.
0: You're standing at the plate. It's your first Major League Baseball game. And the first pitch you see, you tank 449 feet away in Wrigley Field.
2: So sick.
0: That's what you dream of. You dream of that first pitch you see in your Major League Baseball career. You park 449 feet away since they've created these sorts of metrics. As you're dreaming in the backyard, you're like, okay, that would be just the third longest home run in a Major League Baseball player's debut since ESPN began tracking those home run distances in 2006. Only Jason Hayward and Aaron Judge hit one longer. That's what you dream of in the backyard. But wait, you're dreaming.
2: Wow.
0: You're dreaming. You're not stopping there. You're not stopping there. You're thinking, I'm going to get up in the next at-bat, and I'm going to start my career with not one but two home runs. I said two home runs in as many at-bats. That's what you're dreaming.
3: I said two!
0: And you're running around the backyard. You're creating the bases in your own head, and you're like, I'm going to go, and I'm touching them all. And you got the high-pitched voice because you've got the announcer's voice in your head. You're narrating your own moments. And then you're like, while I'm dreaming, I'm just a kid in the backyard. I'm going to step up to the plate in my third at-bat. I'm going to hit a third home run. I'm going to start my career with not just one home run, not just two home runs, but three home runs. And that's a major league record. And that's how I'm dreaming. I'm starting my major league career. I'm getting goosebumps just even telling this story because it freaking happened this weekend. Man. It happened in Wrigley Field. As a St. Louis Cardinal stepped to the plate, Joshua Baez, ladies and gentlemen, called up just before the game. He had 30 family members in the stands in Wrigley Field, called up from AAA Memphis. And with his family in the stands, lived out that dream. Here is Chip Carey with the home run calls of all three blasts.
5: Swing and a high fly, belted. First pitch in the show, Baez homers. It is not supposed to be that easy. Unreal. Swing and a drive down the line. Did he do it again? That ball is gone. He's got two homers. Swing, drive, well hit right. Suzuki back. That is gone. It is gone. It is gone. Three homers for Baez. Major league history at Wrigley Field.
2: Oh, man, that's so cool.
0: I'm getting choked up. I don't know the kid. I don't know him. I don't know his family. I just know that this is the dream of every child, every boy, every girl that wants to be a major leaguer. It happened. Unreal. And you want to know about how impressive this is? Apparently, Cubs fans cheered him.
1: That's amazing.
0: They gave him an ovation. And he's a Cardinal in Wrigley Field. That's the highest praise you could possibly get, where it's just like, okay, I hate you. I hate your team. I don't know you, but now you play for this team here. I automatically hate you. Oh, wait a minute. That's an impressive home run. I think they were throwing him back from the bleachers as well, because that's what they do, which is, by the way, good for him, which means he's got the baseballs. He doesn't have to horse trade for him.
2: Yeah.
0: Because it's the first time this has ever happened. And he homered 449 feet on his first pitch he saw from Matthew Boyd.
2: Boyd also threw it a first couple of times before, so he was kind of standing in the box, like waiting,
0: right,
2: waiting, and then just connected.
0: Smoked it.
2: This kid tore up the minor leagues, 34 home runs in the minors this year. You could kind of see this coming. It was a question of if he was going to get called up,
0: right,
2: this season, and man, what a debut.
0: Hey, Acardo won the home run derby, and who knew this kid had his own home run derby in his first game? Mm-hmm. Unreal. The only thing missing in Wrigley Field was the woman in white standing up to make it happen. It is like the natural, except the kid's in his early 20s, not in his late 30s. Unreal. It truly Rich is like fairy tale stuff. Advice. And if I love this too. AAA Memphis, down, which is where he was from.
1: Time to call an audible.
0: His teammates are watching his at bat. Did you see this?
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0: I had collaborate.
1: I had a source in Tyler sent me the video.
0: Oh, great. Yeah, that would be Susie, my wife, I imagine.
1: Actually, no.
0: Oh, really? Oh, geez.
1: Second source.
0: I don't know who that person might be, but I was great with Robert Sala, everybody. Yes. Fun stuff. I've got a four downs coming up.
1: Big fan. I like the Titans.
0: Oh, baby. Yeah, they were, what, three on my list of...
1: I like the Titans. They were my first sleeper pick.
0: Right. Right.
1: Last month, yeah.
0: Cam Ward, baby. Let's go.
1: Yeah.
0: Robert Sala. 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Boy, man, I loved it when he said that I got robbed and you thought he meant golf.
2: I did.
0: I know. I saw it on your face. You're like, all right, please,
2: golf?
0: Please tell me how Rich got robbed in golf.
2: Bad bounces?
0: No. He's talking about karaoke.
2: I was so excited for you.
0: Trust me, I wish he was talking about golf. I will take him. See, I saw the look on your face.
2: I know. I got my hopes up.
0: 844-204-RICH is the number to chat with us.
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14: The Western Scrub Jay. I was taking my science class on a virtual reality bird watching expedition. All of a sudden, Charlie Kane shouts, "Arr! Arr!" He had spotted the elusive black swift, a bird rarely seen in the wild. For a brief moment, Charlie had not the eyes of a 9-year-old boy. He had the eyes of an eagle.
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0: Unsportsmanlike, 6 to 10 a.m. Eastern here on ESPN Radio. Kimberly A. Martin asked the question as to whether or not we should be looking at Dart like we did Tua in Miami. Not that he's not good and not that he can't play, but after every single game, do we have to wonder, is he okay? Health is most important for everyone, but Dart needs to find a way to get himself out of harm's way, or they're going to be looking for another quarterback pretty soon in the Big Apple. 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

0: This is SportsCenter.
1: I'm Nick DeLuca. Lakers opening a new chapter. The Buss family selling their remaining 17.8

0: last week. She said, which, by the way, she's been front and center on this, knocking it out the park. That's why she's a Hall of Famer and one of the GOATs that we have. But Ramona Shelburne said she used to think that Chris Paul had the weirdest career of all time. Luka Doncic is creeping up on there.
1: Sure.
0: When you talk about the things that are happening around him that are kind of not within his control. This is, what, his fifth ownership
1: group?
0: Since he's been in the league, you got the you were part of the most inexplicable trade. You're on a draft night weird trade, right?
1: Yep.
0: Then the most inexplicable trade of all time, you got put, you know, sent to the Lakers. You're part of LeBron James's sort of farewell tour. LeBron James goes. You get Walker Kessler in there, who everybody's acting like is the second coming of Kareem Abdul-Jabbar. You now have to go out there and lead this franchise, and then they have new ownership group.
1: Mm-hmm.
0: Like, and all of this is pointing to the fact that, like, you are now in a position as the Lakers. You have to build to get a championship with Luka Doncic, and you have kind of wasted 2 years. You've had two gap years almost, or a year and a half of gap year with Luka, and the time is ticking for you to figure this out. And you have another group of people coming in, starting from scratch with a team that already has sort of built its cap around Kessler and Austin Reeves.
1: And there are no guarantees that Luka is franchise enough to lead your franchise to a championship.
0: Right.
1: Because that pocket is still empty. We know how gifted a ball player is, but is he enough to have guys build around him where he can be a guy that can lead a team to a championship?
0: Yep.
1: I still have a lot of questions about that. I know I'm not the only one regarding Luka Doncic. Once again, reporting to new people in charge of the Los Angeles Lakers with the Buss family no longer being involved. So that's part one of the L.A. basketball story on Reggae Monday, Freddie and Harry. He is David Dennis Jr. and for Harry Douglas. I'm Freddie Coleman on ESPN Radio, the ESPN app, and Sirius XM Channel 80. Then we go to the Clippers, because normally in these situations, when the Clippers clip, it's never good for the Clippers. Apparently, the NBA decided to do the Clippers' job of clipping by finding no evidence that Clippers owner Steve Ballmer funneled money through team sponsors to pay Kawhi Leonard in order to circumvent the salary cap, according to three people now to discussions between the two sides in recent days. Baxter Holmes, ESPN NBA writer, has to say,
2: it doesn't really add any clarity as to when there could be a resolution for this trade. Both of these things are kind of entangled in each other, and one is in some ways kind of holding up the other. Now, I think there's two important dates to keep in mind. In mid-September, there's going to be an NBA Board of Governors meeting, and I think that will serve as kind of an inflection point as to we might have some clarity by then. If not by then potentially by the end of the month at the very least, when media day and training camps are set to begin for the coming season. So those are the next dates that I would keep in mind towards us having some clarity on this matter. But that's kind of, I would say those would take some time.
0: I just realized something, Freddie. You said, what did you say we were going to lead the show with?
1: At first it was supposed to be the Clippers, but then the Lakers decided to move the Buss family out of there. Of course, in Los Angeles and everywhere else, team one is going to vault over team two.
0: The Clippers can't even out-scandal the Lakers.
1: Nope.
0: You can't even out-mess the Lakers right now. And that's depressing, man. That's depressing.
1: It's a history of the Clippers clipping.
0: Clipping. You're supposed to be – you have a scandal of epic proportions that everybody's trying to get to the bottom of.
1: Yep.
0: And the Lakers said, hold my matcha latte. And said, we're going to go ahead and take over. And you still can't get the A block on us. Ain't that cold world? Nothing says it's little brother syndrome right now.
1: If anything, this probably helps the Clippers, and here's why. If they were at the top of the topic bar, then there's going to be plenty of conversation about, okay, did the NBA, did they fumble this whole situation? Did they really look in their 11-month investigation to try to find whatever was circumventing the salary cap according to those allegations involving Kawhi Leonard and Steve Ballmer? Even NBA spokesman Mike Bass, when he heard about ESPN reporting that this was the case, that they didn't find anything, ESPN's article regarding the Clippers investigation, for which the NBA declined to cooperate, contains numerous and significant inaccuracies. The results in this matter will be made clear once the investigation is concluded, end quote. Notice he didn't say that the ESPN was wrong.
0: Right.
1: He just said there were numerous and significant inaccuracies, but they're probably right that they didn't find anything, because there's no way that anybody in NBA circles or Clippers circles are going to give information as anonymous sources to ESPN, anybody else, to say, yeah, this is not right, this is not right, but go ahead and report it anyway. The NBA can say whatever they want. It comes down to this. They really weren't interested. This is my purview. Mm-hmm. They really weren't interested in punishing a guy that they really like in Steve Ballmer. If they did not like Steve Ballmer's owner of the Clippers, the kind of money, the kind of stroke that he has, I think there would have been more vociferous to try to find something in terms of any kind of impropriety regarding circumventing the salary cap, to have other sources pay Kawhi Leonard and not have a count against the salary cap. If Steve Ballmer wasn't such a well-liked individual, I wonder how vigorous this investigation would have reached its conclusion regarding this and the Clippers and the NBA.
0: Well, I mean, that's a fantastic point, but you got to look at the history of Steve Ballmer and Adam Silver. Steve Ballmer represents Adam Silver's crowning achievement. I mean, I think the bubble was a crowning achievement for different reasons, but Adam Silver's sort of original epic achievement was fixing the Clippers.
1: Mm-hmm.
0: Was getting a owner who had been found to be anti-black, have all these issues, got him up out of there, and they found a guy who was going to bring some credence back to this Clippers organization.
1: A likable person.
0: A likable guy, pouring money into the Clippers, which nobody seems to want to pour money into, bringing in Kawhi and Paul George, making them relevant for the first time, more relevant than I think the Clippers have ever been in our lifetime. And now this dude seems to be a black eye. And I understand how Adam Silver likes to go about things. Likes to go about things, making sure all of the T's are crossed and the I's are dotted. He has a law background, right? That you want to be, reason beyond a shadow of a doubt before he puts punishment on these owners, especially. Especially when he works for them. He needs a smoking gun. Well, that goes up against what we all know is that something ain't right. Something ain't right, and he has to properly adjudicate the lack of smoking gun versus the public opinion, the public understanding that something ain't right. And an 11-month investigation, which is running in parallel to an independent investigation by Pablo Torre, which every week he seems to find something else wrong that these Clippers have done or that Kawhi has done. And Adam Silver, after 11 months, is saying, I don't know. It seems like it's fine. It just looks bad. Mm-hmm. It looks bad. Like, you can legal me to death about this. You can give me all the legal leads about what they didn't find. I know it looks funny. You know it looks funny. And it looks like another billionaire has gotten off the hook.
1: And here's another thing that's going to be even more humorous. That trade's going to go through.
0: Yeah.
1: Now, there's nothing standing in the way of that trade for Kawhi Leonard. Go to Toronto Raptors. The Raptors will not have to absolve any kind of penalty that could have come their way, because that seemed to be a kind of a sticking point involving, if their investigation finds the Clippers were guilty, do the Toronto Raptors take on that potential penalty that's going to happen to the Los Angeles Clippers? To your point, though. Steve Ballmer and the Clippers had the commissioner and the investigation do their job for them, clipping the Clippers. And in this case, they really did not get clipped in terms of not one ounce of investigation came up with any kind of future punishment for the Clippers involving this, Kawhi Leonard, and allegations of circumventing the salary cap to pay his salary and not have that count against any money they want to spend on him or the players. The L.A. story will continue, but in different sports, as we get closer to September and October and November. He is the great David Dennis Jr. and Harry Douglas. I'm Freddie Coleman. It's Reggae Monday, Freddie and Harry on ESPN Radio, the ESPN app, and don't forget about us on Sirius XM Channel 80. Meanwhile, the National Football League, another case of the Browns-Brownsian. And does Shedeur Sanders have any chance of being their starting quarterback opening day? If you had heeded Uncle Freddie's warnings for about 3 months, you've already known that the answer is no. We'll get to that answer, but David Dennis Jr. has this live read for you, courtesy of Granger.
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10: Why the hell would you use a first-round pick on a guy that's going to redshirt, that's not going to help your football team when you're going into a season trying to win a title in the twilight of Matthew Stafford's career? What's the point of using a first-round pick, which amounts to a luxury, on a guy that's not going to help you win?
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10: 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Well and true, that's true. But it still doesn't negate the fact that you could have used said first-round draft pick on a player that could help you this season. Everybody says, well, where are you going to go? What player would you? Anybody, quite literally anybody. Because if you don't win the title this year, everybody will go back and look at the opportunity cost that's associated with Ty Simpson and wonder whether or not a player that you could have taken with the 14th overall pick would have actually helped your team and put your team over the top.
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10: 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Quinnen Williams was one of the big acquisitions with the capital that Jerry Jones got when he dealt Michael on the eve of last season. And you saw that Dallas Cowboys defense took a leap in terms of improvement. And so I think they see him as a foundational piece for what Christian Parker, their new defensive coordinator, wants to do.
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16: After a full slate of preseason games this weekend in the NFL, there's one rookie quarterback that really stood out. Ty Simpson, LA Rams, 21 of 25, 190 yards and 2 touchdowns. Boy, was there controversy around his pick in the top 15 of the NFL draft. Why would the Rams take a quarterback after the MVP season from Matthew Stafford a year ago, after going all in leading into this year? They took a rookie quarterback frankly, because they really liked him. And I understand that that comes off as a concept of not making much sense because of how good they're supposed to be right now. Their second first-round pick went by way of trade for Trent McDuffie from the Chiefs. They go out there and trade future draft picks for Myles Garrett. But they are operating as if they have a quarterback of the future in the present. The whole point of this sport

is to win games through the quarterback, and they never want that position to dip. Boy, if he looks like that this weekend, there is no dipping at that QB position anytime soon in LA. Jackson Dart is entering his second season as Giants quarterback. This, after last year, resulted in a coach getting fired. Year two, John Harbaugh is his head coach. That feels different. What feels the same, unfortunately, is the idea of every single game seemingly putting himself in harm's way. He played in 12 NFL games so far, and in six of them, he was examined for concussions. On Monday's edition of Unsportsmanlike, 6 to 10 a.m. Eastern here on ESPN Radio, Kimberly A. Martin asked the question as to whether or not we should be looking at Dart like we did Tua in Miami. Not that he's not good and not that he can't play, but after every single game, do we have to wonder, is he okay? Health is most important for everyone, but Dart needs to find a way to get himself out of harm's way, or they're going to be looking for another quarterback pretty soon in the Big Apple. For the ESPN Radio Sports Beat, I'm Evan Cohen.

0: 7 for 15, a buck 26, and throws a touchdown. I want to hear what Todd Monken has to say, because it better sound the same that it sounded like when Deshaun Watson had the same kind of numbers. Todd Monken basically told everybody, man, that's Deshaun Watson. Ooh, that's my boy, boo. Man, oh, man. If Shedeur Sanders puts up better numbers or the same amount of numbers, he goes, well, he could work on some things. It tells me exactly why this continues to be the Browns Brownsing. In the history of Brownsing and things involving the quarterback position, this is par for the course that Deshaun Watson more than likely will be the opening day starter.
1: Well, that's the thing, Freddie. You talked about the winning as the antidote and all that stuff. Like, I felt like I would be in a vacuum if this dude were good. If this dude were good, people would be saying, get over it. Just all the stuff you're saying. If I thought for a second he could lead a team to 5-2, then people would be okay with it. Nobody believes this dude can lead the Browns to 5-2. That's different. Like, that's the difference. It's not like this is an all-world football player and he has all the talent in the world, and you just got to say, hey, man, got to take the good with the bad. It's what it is, but shoot, this is the best we got. He's not the best you got. Like, I can't, there's, like, even if you take away all that stuff, there's just not a situation in which you have a quarterback who has had a chance to prove himself over all these years who has not been good, and then you have a young quarterback who you don't really know what you have in him. Like, I don't know how good Shedeur Sanders is.
0: Well, put it this way.
1: I don't know if he's going to be a could be all-pro. I don't even know if he deserves to be in the league. Mm-hmm. I don't know anything about this dude. We haven't seen enough, and the Browns are not letting us see enough of him.
0: No doubt about that. But he's David Dennis Jr. and Harry Douglas and Freddie Coleman. It's Reggae Monday, Freddie and Harry on ESPN Radio and the ESPN app. I'm not, like I said, I'm not going to argue with you about this because I'm with you. I hear you. But here on planet Earth, when you got a talent that people believe in, that doesn't matter to the Cleveland Browns.
1: Who believes in them?
0: Here's why they believe in them. Because they saw what they saw before all this happened with the Houston Texans. When Deshaun Watson was at his best, that guy was close to being the lead quarterback in the National Football League. The Cleveland Browns are living back in 2020, 2019, involving this guy. And any hint that they get that could be somewhere that reminds of what he used to be, they're willing to one run with that hint more than giving Shedeur Sanders a chance. That tells exactly what they think of Shedeur Sanders. They don't believe he's quarterback enough to be in charge of this franchise, even though, in my opinion and everybody else's opinion, he was underdrafted last year going into the fifth round. The Cleveland Browns are like, well, so what? We got a new head coach, and our starting quarterback more than likely is playing college football this year in 2026. They are willing to sacrifice any ability to evaluate the Shedeur Sanders situation to see if he can or can't be, because they're like, look, we can get a better quarterback next year. If Deshaun Watson's a starter week one and he doesn't pan out, we throw Shedeur out there, he doesn't pan out, doesn't matter to the Browns, because they believe the starting quarterback in the future is playing on the college football field somewhere starting this Saturday. That's what it comes down to.
1: So why even throw Deshaun Watson out there?
0: Because they're not going to pay him not to do anything.
1: You're not paying him not to do anything. You're paying him to leave. You're paying him to leave.
0: Come on.
1: Freddie, you've been married a long time, and it's beautiful if you're married a long time. Mm-hmm. Call your divorce friends and tell them how much money they're willing to pay to get so-and-so out their house.
0: Absolutely. The difference is, this is the wife they paid all that guaranteed money to, and they want to see what kind of return on investment they want to get. They're not going to pay their wife to leave. They're going to pay their wife to stay to see exactly what she can do with Deshaun Watson. That's the difference.
1: But a lot of people pay their spouses to leave, and they don't say, hey, I done paid you. Go ahead and keep on doing the laundry while you're here. No, you got to go.
0: Exactly.
1: Everybody, you got to go. And it is worth more. Ask your friend, any friend, male, female, whoever it is,
0: right. Mm-hmm.
1: When that thing was done, was it worth the money to get them out the hell about your house? And to a person, they all going to say it was worth it.
0: And to spin it the other way, the Browns think this way. We're going to keep her because it's cheaper. That's how they look at it.
1: You're going to make $40 million in Shedeur Sanders jerseys if you start him in week one. $40 million in Shedeur Sanders
0: At this point, we're never going to find out. You know why? Because they ain't starting in week one. Unless he goes 18 for 18 in the next game.
1: They still won't do it.
0: And they still
1: There's
0: won't
1: no
0: do
1: way
0: it.
1: He starts in
0: they,
1: one.
0: They've yeah. already told us, like Uncle Freddie tried to tell y'all for the last couple of months, about Deshaun Watson and Shedeur Sanders and QB1. He is David Dennis Jr. I'm Freddie Coleman. Always appreciate you joining us on Reggae Monday, Freddie and Harry. 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
11: Wow, the Red Sox actually lost 2-0.
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1: Hey, it's Golic Jr., and coming up Tuesday, our two-a-days roll along with the Falcons and the Dolphins. Which of these two teams are going to be able to overcome their quarterback questions? 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
7: The case for Notre Dame begins and ends with C.J. Carr. 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

0: Just put their names on the ballot. A million people vote. Put every person's name on the ballot. Let us search it up in the database.
1: Well, there are plenty of Heisman voters that put their names behind it.
0: Yeah.
1: It's the ones that don't. You wonder how much college football they're actually watching or not watching. Maybe I don't need to know the answer to that question. Amber and Ian comes your way next. They're going to let you know exactly what's going on in the L.A. story involving the Clippers and the Lakers and all that mess. For David Dennis Jr. and Fabry Douglas, I'm Freddie Coleman. This is Reggae Monday, Freddie and Harry on the mighty ESPN Radio. Take care. God bless as always. Keep cool.
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11: Why the hell would you use a first-round pick on a guy that's going to redshirt, that's not going to help your football team, when you're going into a season trying to win a title in the twilight of Matthew Stafford's career? What's the point of using a first-round pick, which amounts to a luxury, on a guy that's not going to help you win?
12: But,
11: and everybody says, well, we mortgage future assets to bring over Myles Garrett. Well and true, that's true. But it still doesn't negate the fact that you could have used said first-round draft pick on a player that could help you this season. Everybody says, well, where are you going to go? What player would you have? Anybody, quite literally anybody. Because if you don't win the title this year, everybody will go back and look at the opportunity cost that's associated with Ty Simpson and wonder whether or not a player that you could have taken with the 14th overall pick would have actually helped your team and put your team over the top.
13: Hey, this is Myron Metcalf. Coming up Tuesday on Matt and Myron, we dive into the AP College Football preseason poll and who is ranked too high and too low. 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